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3: It's that time. It's Cafe Jazz with Gene Knight. It's big band. It's bebop. It's America's music. Jazz.

Louis Belson live in New York with a cut titled Soar Like an Eagle. This is Gene Knight. You're listening to Cafe Jazz, where we love big band, bebop, and beyond. Up next, the Ramsey Lewis Trio.

Ben Webster and Harry Sweets Edison, on a release titled Ben and Sweets, a Columbia recording from 1962, the cut title Kitty. By the way, this one I pulled from a 1981 re-release on Columbia Records. You may still be able to find that. Ben Webster on the tenor saxophone with Harry Sweets Edison, the trumpeter, Hank Jones on the piano and George DeVivier at the bass, Clarence Johnston on drums. Kitty from the release titled Ben and Sweets. And before that, the John Allmark Jazz Orchestra featuring Clay Osborne with The Shadow of Your Smile. And we opened with a cadet recording from 1966, the Ramsey Lewis Trio, Wade in the Water. The cut was Message to Michael. This is Gene Knight. You're listening to Cafe Jazz. Up next, Dina DeRose from a live recording, Live at the Jazz Standard, Volume 1, her version of Alone Together.

Paul Desmond from a 1974 release on CTI Records titled Pure Desmond with Mean to Me. And before that, Kurt Elling, The Man in the Air. And Never My Love, Man in the Air is the name of that release. Guitarist Kenny Burrell featured before that from a release titled Kenny Burrell and the Jazz Giants with L'Arresto. Of course, his sax work was highly recognizable. That was John Coltrane on the sax on that cut. And that extended set opened with Dina DeRose from her release titled Live at the Jazz Standard Volume 1, a very sultry version of Alone Together. This is Gene Knight. You're listening to Cafe Jazz. Up next, one of the artists from the 50s, and I consider him one of the original Latin kings. This is Perez Prado with Cherry Pink and Apple Blossom White.

Ernie Wilkins and the Almost Big Band, recorded in Montreux, Switzerland, released in 1983 on Steeplechase label, Thelonious Monk's Well You Needn't. Ileana Elias before that from a recent release titled Made in Brazil, Driving Ambition, and we opened with Perez Parado from the late 1950s on RCA, Pure Gold, Cherry Pink, and Apple Blossom White. That takes care of it for this hour of Cafe Jazz. Hope you enjoyed the music. And if you did, please make sure and let your radio programmers know you can hear the best of big band, bebop, and beyond right here on Cafe Jazz. We'll close with Gene Ammons and Sonny Stitt from the release title We'll Be Together Again. This is Red Sails in the Sunset.

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0: Hi, I'm Jason Wyom. Join me and my partner in crime, the Todd, every Saturday night for a blast from the past here on 88.7 The Diamond. 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It's not just about the songs either. 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So tune into a blast from the past every Saturday night at 10 right here on 88.7 WICR.
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2: 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It also ranges from small chamber works and choral pieces to full symphonic band and orchestral pieces. 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

The opening cut for this hour is from a little-known altoist, Eric Kloss, recorded on the Prestige label in 1967. The album titled Grits and Gravy, his version of You Don't Know What Love Is. But he's in good company, Jackie Byard on piano and Richard Davis, the bassist, Alan Dawson on drums. The liner notes written by Bob Porter, Pittsburgh, Smoketown. Good baseball teams, bad football teams, Mary Lou Williams, Errol Garner, Joe Harris, Earl Hines, Dodo Marmarosa, Art Blakey, Horace Parlin, the Turrentines, and Eric Kloss, as if Eric was a surprise to everyone. Eric Kloss, his version of You Don't Know What Love Is. This is Gene Knight with another hour of Cafe Jazz, where we love big band, bebop, and beyond. And we love vinyl, too. We turn to a recording released by George Benson, a cover of Nat King Cole's cuts, a tribute to Nat King Cole from George Benson titled Inspiration. I'm going to sit right down and write myself a letter.

I've got to get out, or I'll sink even deeper in an irreversible slump. Ha! I gotta just believe that a change is gonna come real soon. Hey, hey!

That was Brian Bromberg from a compact disc titled Compared to That, with Does Anybody Really Know What Time It Is? I think that was a Chicago cut or something like that. I don't know. My memory fails sometimes. Before that, Orbert Davis from his Priority compact disc featuring Kurt Elling, the vocalist, with Double Blues. The Verve Jazz Ensemble from the East End Sojourn release with Dilly Dally Doodle. That's a lot to say. And we went into the 50s, Bill Black's Combo. Bill Black Goes Big Band, his version of So Rare, and we opened with George Benson. I'm going to sit right down and write myself a letter. This is Gene Knight with Cafe Jazz, where we love big band, bebop, and beyond. Of course, we also love our vinyl here. Most of what we play does come to you from the original vinyl recordings. I like to dip into the blues every once in a while. This is from a release titled New York Sessions with Dave Bass and Phil Woods, the vocalist Karen Allison. Just a Fool.

An extended cut from Charles Erlin from the classic release The Almighty Burner. That was Europa, Earth's Cry, Heaven's Smile. Alphonse Mouzon, the drummer, before that from his Angel Face release, Night Walker. And a classic Argo release from 1959, Ahmad Jamal at the Playhouse, Vernell Fortney on the drums, and Israel Crosby on the bass, Never Never Land. We open with Dave Bass, Phil Woods, and Karen Allison, Just a Fool. That's it for this hour of Cafe Jazz. I hope you enjoyed it. We'll close with music from Clifford Brown. This is Flossie Lou. And if you enjoy Cafe Jazz, make sure and let your public radio provider know that you can always hear the best of big band, bebop, and beyond, right here on Cafe Jazz.

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7: 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The Guitar Concerto No. 1 by Mario Castelnuovo Tedesco. Hi, I'm Tony Morris. Join me for this week's edition of Classical Guitar Alive as we hear this and a two-guitar version of Gershwin's Rhapsody in Blue and much more. That's this week on Classical Guitar.

That's the Griffith Park Collection, a collaboration between Stanley Clark, Chick Corea, Joe Henderson, Freddie Hubbard, and Lenny White. It's on the Elektra Musician label 1982. Why Not, written by Stanley Clark, the bassist. This is Gene Knight with the third hour of Cafe Jazz, where we like to take a deeper look into what we call jazz. This is our Beyond Hour. Up next, Hampton Halls at Montmartre.

Huh. You wouldn't forget him either if you had met him where I met him. Talking about desolation. Lord, desolation is a railroad station round about 2 a.m. on a weeknight. When you walk into desolation like that, and suddenly, out of nowhere, comes a warm song, you aren't about to forget it. This is the first time, though, that I've heard him at an airport. I know he moves along the piers. He calls himself a journey agent, a Ulypian. Says his friends, the poets and the artists and musicians, are Ulypians, too. Hey, listen. Listen to his tune. Calls it his duty-free gift for the traveler.

an airport. I know he moves along the pier. Calls himself a journey agent.

That's Rashawn Roland Kirk on a Warner Brothers release dated 1975. The LP title, The Return of the 5,000-Pound Man. That was the theme for the Ulippians. The recitation was by Betty Niels. There's Charles Persip on the drums on here, Romeo Penke on the baritone saxophone, Charles Buster Williams on bass, Hilton Ruiz on piano, Alvaro Textador on percussion, and Howard Johnson on the tuba on this one. Roland Kirk, dispelled by many as a fluke, but with a serious listening, you can find a lot of what motivated people, especially in the late 60s and the 1970s. This one dates back again to 1975. Theme for the Ulippians, Rashawn Roland Kirk. Before that, Joe Henderson from his Black Narcissus release, we heard the title cut to that. And we opened with Hampton Hawes, live in Montmartre, recorded. It was in Copenhagen, Denmark, September 2nd, 1971, for Hampton Hawes on the piano, Henry Franklin on bass, and Michael Carvin on drums. This guy's in love with you. It's a Burt Bacharach original.

Jimmy Cobb, the drummer, from his recent release titled Jazz in the Key of Blues. We've got Roy Hargroves right up front on the trumpet on that one, with Russell Malone on guitar and John Weber on bass. 2011 compact disc release for drummer Jimmy Cobb. Before that, from his Pacific Jazz release, the early 70s, Ernie Watts, his release titled Planet Love, the cut titled Boo. That set opened with music from Kurt Rahm, Dan Moretti, and Bill Cunliffe, their project titled Foundation. That was Tired Corn. I'll go ahead and close now with a recent compact disc by Larry Coryell, the Power Trio, recorded live in Chicago. And thank you for listening. Of course, we'll be back again with more Big Band, Bebop, and Beyond on Cafe Jazz.

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This is Rêve d'enfant, Childhood Dream, by Eugène Isaiah, played here by violinist Rachel Colli d'Alba and the Bayan Symphony Orchestra, conducted by Jean-Jacques Cantoreau.

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Edvard Grieg was a really talented pianist, and he toured regularly. Mostly, he'd perform his own music. These concerts usually included some of his songs, and his wife often collaborated with him. And the concert would often include one of Grieg's violin sonatas. Edvard Grieg considered these sonatas to be some of his best work. He often played the piano part for them during these public concerts and at social gatherings sometimes. He said they represent periods in his development. And you'll find out what this sonata represents for Grieg when we hear an orchestral version of it. That's coming up in about a half an hour. I'm Jalene Kahn. It's great to have you here. Hope you're doing well. Pianist Barry Douglas plays a piano sonata by Franz Schubert.

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today, this ballet is one of the best. The GOAT, as the kids call it, the greatest of all time. But when this ballet premiered in the late 1800s, you probably would not have guessed that it would end up being called one of the greats. The premiere of Swan Lake was mostly a failure, and it received a lot of criticism, including from the performers themselves. You'll hear what they had to say about it, and what people say about Swan Lake today that makes it such a loved piece of art. We'll hear some highlights from Tchaikovsky's Swan Lake coming up in the next half an hour. We put a lot of things off until someday. Does someday ever come? It did for Dvorak. He told his publisher that he was going to finish a collection of what would be known as legends someday. And he thought maybe it would take him a month to get them done. But he didn't start writing them for another 3 months. His legends, of course, would be well worth the wait. Here's a couple of those legends by Antonín Dvořák, performed by the Bratislava Radio Symphony Orchestra.

Pom Poms and Fans from Tropic Winter by Nathaniel Dett. That was Clipper Erickson on piano on Music Through the Night. Aaron Copland's movie score for The City was a 44-minute documentary. It became a classic of its generation in the late 1930s. And it opened the door for Copland to write more movie music. Some of that movie music would earn him Academy Awards. Here's some music for movies by Aaron Copland. It will include music from The City, also Our Town, and Of Mice and Men.

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To Become, music by Ludovico Einaudi. Clark Rundell was the conductor with the Royal Liverpool Philharmonic Orchestra. We also heard siblings, violinist Mari Samuelson and her brother, cellist Hakon Samuelson, on Music Through the Night.

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When Vivaldi wrote his now famous Four Seasons, he included a short sonnet for each movement. Those sonnets describe what's going on in the music. The sonnet for this movement describes storms, taking a nap with your faithful dog, and a dance. Any guesses on what the movement might be? Stick around to enjoy one of Vivaldi's Four Seasons, coming up in about 5 minutes. This is original music by film composer Rachel Portman. It's called Flight. And on the recording, she plays piano with violinist Cleo Gould.

Rachel Portman played piano along with violinist Cleo Gould on one of her original pieces called Flight. Flight by film composer Rachel Portman on Music Through the Night. Some solo piano music is on the way, and still to come, music by Mozart in the next half an hour. When Vivaldi wrote Four Seasons, he included a short sonnet for each movement to tell you what's going on in that piece of music. And in this movement, it's all about storms. We meet a shepherd that takes a nap with their faithful dog, and the piece ends with a dance. It's Spring from Vivaldi's Four Seasons.

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1: Coming up this hour on Anytime Classical, a Spanish folly, darkness to light, a wild ride through the stars, and the Swedish Mozart. I'm Kate Botello, and coming up this hour, we'll hear the Concerto Grosso No. 12, Variations on La Follia by Francesco Gemignani, a poem for orchestra by William Grant Still, an interstellar suite by Hans Zimmer for two guitars, and finally, the Symphony in F by the Swedish Mozart, Josef Martin Krauss. Music is on its way momentarily. Stay right here.

0: I'm Marcela Sanchez with an AP News Minute. New York City Democrats nominated three progressive U.S. House candidates endorsed by Mayor Zoran Mamdani. The three defeated establishment-backed Democrats, including two incumbent Congress members. The head of the U.N.'s nuclear agency has signaled that his inspectors will visit nuclear enrichment sites in Iran. Rafael Mariano Grossi commented on the plans in Japan today.
1: Whether this happens the day after tomorrow, or in 1 week, or in 10 days, it's important, but not essential.
0: The inspections are a key component of the U.S.-Iran interim agreement to reach an end to the war. Meanwhile, the Senate, for the first time, has approved a war powers resolution to block U.S. military action against Iran. House and Senate Republicans have expressed concern about the war and President Trump's deal to end it. I'm Marcela Sanchez.
2: And 2 minutes after 6 o'clock, good start as far as accidents. We're accident-free. Construction zones are moving at speed for the drive at this point. And we'll keep an eye on things as we look at the forecast. The increasing clouds today, looks like a high of about 81 and 30% chance of showers and thunderstorms tonight with mostly cloudy skies, a low of 64. And on Thursday, looks like a chance of showers and thunderstorms around 30% off and on through the day. The high about 82 on Thursday. And right now it's 55 at WICR, 88.7 The Diamond. 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
5: First up this hour, music from the 19th century Czech composer Zdeněk Fibich. This is Moods number 25, marked Adagio non troppo, which means take your time, go slowly, but not too slowly. We'll hear this played by pianist Marian Lapsansky.

Moods number 25 by the Czech composer Zdeněk Fibich. Thank you for listening to Anytime Classical. We're a production of Classical Music Indie, and I'm your host, Kate Botello, with music now from Francesco Gemignani. This is the Concerto Grosso number 12 in D minor, dating to 1729. Variations on La Folia. Now, La Folia is pretty much the earliest known written down European chord progression with Spanish roots. That's why it tends to be called La Folia de España. Now, folia means folly or even insanity. So many of the original variations on La Folia are very lively and fast. But then at some point, folks decided to associate it with a more stately pavane. But no matter how you play it, it is a really nifty chord progression, and you can hear why people wanted to play with it. So let's hear it performed right now by the Tafelmusik Baroque Orchestra, led by Jean Lemann.

0: Jean LeMond conducted the Tafelmusik Baroque Orchestra, performing the Concerto Grosso No. 12 in D minor, Variations on La Follia d'Espagna, dating to 1729 by Francesco Gemignani.
1: 20 minutes after 6 o'clock, 70 eastbound at Harding approaching the work zone. Disabled vehicle complicating the work zone there. So right lane is blocked on 70 eastbound at Harding Street around exit 78. So we look at the traffic map. Things are still getting by with the light traffic this time. But something to keep in mind, just a little slowing there before you get to White River. Forecast for today, pretty nice day, high 81. Clouds will be thickening, though, through the day and bring us mostly cloudy sky tonight with a 30% chance, maybe some showers or thunderstorms late at night, low of 64. Thursday, chance of showers and thunderstorms remains 30% and high temperature about 83. Currently, we're at 55 at WICR, 88.7 The Diamond.
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0: We are going to take a musical ride next this hour on Anytime Classical. I'm Kate Botello. Thank you so much for joining me. By the way, if you'd ever like to drop me a line, my direct email address is kbotello@classicalmusicindy.org. Music right now from Hans Zimmer, arranged by the guitar duo we're about to hear, Matthew Cochran and Matthew McAllister. This is Interstellar. Now, if you're familiar with the score for Interstellar, it is ginormous. It has an organ in it. It is supposed to create the hugeness of space. But Cochran and McAllister take us on that journey with just two guitars. Now, one thing that helps create the hugeness of space in this recording is the hugeness of Matthew McAllister's guitar, which is a special rig that he calls the Beast that has 10 strings that allows him to create a lot more of a bass sound to make the overall sound bigger. Our journey into space with Cochran and McAllister starts right now.

See what I mean? That piece is such a ride. I love it. The Cochran and McAllister guitar duo, Matthew Cochran and Matthew McAllister, performed their arrangement of the Interstellar Suite, music from the movie by Hans Zimmer. Up next this hour, music from William Grant, still known as the Dean of African American Composers. This is his poem for orchestra that he composed in 1944 on a commission from the Kulas American Composers Fund for the Cleveland Orchestra. This is a musical journey from darkness to light. We'll hear it performed by the Fort Smith Symphony under the direction of John Jeter.

0: a journey from darkness to light that still ends on a cautionary question mark. John Jeter conducted the Fort Smith Symphony, performing the 1944 Poem for Orchestra by William Grant Still.
1: 18 minutes before 7 o'clock, 6:42 is the time. A pretty decent looking traffic map at this stage of the day on 65 northbound. No surprises there. Approaching the South Splits work zone, bottleneck over Raymond. And there was an earlier disabled, had a lane blocked on 70 eastbound before the slowdown started before White River. But still a little heavy approaching the South Split. It looks like the disabled's out of the way, though. And starting to see slow and coming in from the east side on 70 westbound, merge there at Keystone. The forecast today looks like a pretty nice day. The clouds will thicken, though, high of 81. It should be mostly cloudy tonight. There's a slight chance of showers or maybe thunderstorms. It'd be pretty late in the night, a low of 64. And then Thursday, mostly sunny, 30% chance of showers and thunderstorms, high of 83. It's 55 at WICR. 88.7, The Diamond.
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0: Playing us out this hour on Anytime Classical, the Swedish Mozart, otherwise known as Josef Martin Krauss. Now, why was he called the Swedish Mozart? He didn't have a ton in common with W.A. Mozart. He wasn't a prodigy. He wasn't wildly famous as a child. He did have success young with a well-received requiem that he wrote at 19 and a good career at the court of King Gustav of Sweden. And he did challenge some musical conventions, which Mozart also did, and he also died young at the age of 36. But Mozart, or no, he really stands on his own as a composer of some really charming, delightful music. Here's the Symphony in F, dating to 1776 by Josef Martin Krauss, performed by the Royal Swedish Chamber Orchestra, conducted by Petter Sandqvist.

0: Petter Sundqvist conducted the Royal Swedish Chamber Orchestra performing the Symphony in F, composed in 1776 by the so-called Swedish Mozart, Josef Martin Krauss. This is Anytime Classical. Thanks for listening this hour.
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0: Coming up this hour on Anytime Classical, practice symphonies, hanging out, chilling, watching bugs, and I don't hear you. I'm Kate Botello. Coming up this hour on Anytime Classical, we'll hear a movement from the Serenade No. 1 that Johannes Brahms wrote as a practice symphony before he finished his Symphony No. 1. We'll hear The Lily Leaf and The Grasshopper by George Lloyd, a tango by Astor Piazzolla, written after he got some valuable advice from his music teacher, and finally, a little hunting concerto by Leopold Mozart. Stay right here.
3: AP Sports, I'm Mike Hempen. BYU freshman forward A.J. DePanza was the number one overall pick in Tuesday night's first round of the NBA draft, going to Washington.
4: I definitely wanted to be a staple to be number one pick in the NBA draft and be in the same conversation with LeBron James, Cooper Fly, Allen Iverson, guys like that.
3: Utah took freshman guard Darren Peterson with the second pick. Memphis selected freshman forward Cameron Boozer at number three. Chicago drafted freshman forward Caleb Wilson with the fourth pick. World Cup winners on Tuesday, Portugal, Croatia, and Colombia, while England and Ghana played to a scoreless tie. The NFL has announced it will not hold a supplemental draft this year. It's encouraging quarterback Brandon Sorsby to consider entering the league through the regular draft next year. The NHL is exploring expanding to Texas, focusing on Houston or Austin. I'm Mike Hempen, AP Sports.
5: At 2 minutes after 7 o'clock, good morning. It's Tim Bonnell. Two spots on the interstate's kind of slow at this hour. On the south side, it's eastbound 465. After US 31, some stop and go up to I-65 and then slow till you just pass to Emerson and then it's back up to speed across the east side. Also on the inbound 70, east side westbound slows around Keystone to the north split, and the slowing at the south split on 65 northbounds from before Raymond on up to the south split. The forecast for today looks pretty good, but the clouds will thicken. High of 81, mostly cloudy night tonight, slight chance of showers, thunderstorms, low of 64, and then it's 30% chance of showers or thunderstorms with a mostly sunny day Thursday, high of about 83. And the temperature at WICR currently is 55 degrees.
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9: From the Saturday Evening Post, this is the Post Perspective for June 24th. In today's Post of 1899, the editors wrote that conversation was becoming a lost art. People ignored each other because they were focused on reading. The compulsion to read left no time for talk. Look about you on trains or in streetcars, they said. All you'll see are men, women, and children with their heads bowed over books or newspapers, silent and glum. On the rare occasion that Americans did speak, they used a terse telegraphic slang that was unlike written language. In fact, the divergence between written and spoken English grew wider every day. This wasn't a negligible danger, said the editors, because man's proper aim in life was to talk. Today, reading is no longer considered a threat to society. 84% of Americans read just 5 minutes or less every day. What's killing conversation now is the time spent solitarily gazing at computer and TV screens, which now take up on average over 7 hours a day, leaving little time for talk. There's more from the Post at SaturdayEveningPost.com.
0: You've tuned in to Anytime Classical, a production of Classical Music Indie. I'm your host, Kate Botello. Happy to share music from Johannes Brahms with you right now. This is the first movement of his Serenade No. 1. Now, he wrote these to practice before he created his Symphony No. 1. He was a huge fan of Beethoven, and he did not want to write a symphony until he felt like he could write something that measured up. So he wrote two serenades to kind of practice symphonic work as he worked up his courage and his skill to write his full Symphony No. 1.

0: Solitude on the Mountain by Ola Buhl.
1: Current time, 7:21, and as we check the traffic map at this hour, 465 across the south side, stop-and-go traffic squeezing up to about Arlington Avenue. So from 31 over to Arlington Avenue, there are pockets of stop-and-go through that. Exit 2 is the East Street exit where it starts slowing. 65 northbound at Keystone into the south split there where it meets I-70 heavy, and usual slowdowns coming in from the east side along I-70 westbound after Keystone. Clouds are thickening through the day today. High 81 to bring us mostly cloudy night tonight. Some slight chance of showers, low of 64, but through the day, at least the early part of the day, there's a chance of shower. And then the sun makes an appearance and a 30% chance of showers, comes back for the afternoon. High of 83 tomorrow. It's 55 now at WICR 88.7 The Diamond.
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0: just the thing for you. I'm Henry Pensis, and you can join me every Sunday at noon for From the Vault. I'll be pulling music by Franck Martin, Derek Brummel, André Jolivet, and many other rarely heard pieces from the vault as we treasure hunt for classical music from the 20th and 21st centuries. 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
1: Up next, a little impressionistic piece of music about chilling out on a summer evening. This is by the English composer George Lloyd, who spent an evening just hanging out on the banks of a brook watching a grasshopper on a leaf. And this is The Lily Leaf and the Grasshopper. We'll hear this performed by Catherine Stott.

0: Catherine Stott performed that summery, impressionistic work by the English composer George Lloyd. That was The Lily Leaf and The Grasshopper.
1: At 7:35 on the drive this morning, as we checked the traffic map, things are slowing in a couple of different spots. A little unusual slowing on 465 across the south side from US-31 over to just after Emerson Avenue, seeing some pockets stop and go through there. Also, accident on 465 over on the west side southbound at Sam Jones Expressway. Fortunately, it's off on the shoulder of a car down into the ditch over there. The forecast brings us increasing cloudy day, a high of 81. It'll be mostly cloudy by tonight with a slight chance of showers or maybe thunderstorms pretty late in the night or maybe even early in the morning. Thursday should be a mostly sunny day, though, and about a 30% chance of afternoon showers or thunderstorms on Thursday. A high of 83 tomorrow. Right now, we're holding steady at 55 degrees, WICR. 88.7 The Diamond, a different kind of public radio.
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0: Up next this hour, some Nuevo Tango by Astor Piazzolla. Now, Nuevo Tango is a style that combines classical music, jazz music, and the tango. Now, Astor Piazzolla was a student of the famous music teacher Nadia Boulanger in Paris. And when he first started studying with her, he tried to write her some just classical music. And she handed it back to him and said, "I don't hear you in this music. Where's you? Where are you?" So he went back to the drawing board, and because he's from Argentina, he created a tango. And she was like, "Yes, there you are." And then they kind of expanded his sound and his repertoire from there. This is Patchouli. We'll hear this performed by violinist Gideon Kramer with pianist Vadim Sakharov.

Vadim Sakharov at the piano, Gideon Kremer, violinist, performing that Nuevo Tango, Patchouli, by the Argentine composer Astor Piazzolla. We'll have Wolfgang's dad, Leopold Mozart, play us out this hour on Anytime Classical with essentially a hunting concerto. Why do I say that? Well, it's a concerto for two horns and strings that he composed in 1752. Horns were very commonly used in hunting, so when they showed up in a concerto or a symphony, listeners from that time period would typically make that association. This work is in the Gallant style, which means it's meant to be very approachable and just easy on the ears. Our two horns will be played by Michael Hölzel and Hermann Jurissen, with Concerto Rotterdam led by Hans Friesen.

0: Music of Leopold Mozart, composed in 1752, a concerto for two horns and strings in E-flat major. This is Anytime Classical. I'm Kate Botello. Thanks for listening with me this hour. I felt very silly in my gown, and I had to drag it around the streets for three whole days. That's Franz Josef Haydn talking about all the pomp and circumstance he had to go through when he received an honorary doctorate from Oxford University, and we'll hear the Oxford Symphony that he played there to celebrate next time on Anytime Classical. I'm Kate Botello. Hope you'll join me.
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0: Coming up this hour on Anytime Classical, a brown wall of sound. Why the oboe and confined to ladylike music? I'm Kate Botello, and coming your way this hour, we'll hear an arrangement of music from Star Wars performed by the Five Browns on five pianos who make a fantastic wall of sound when they play together. We'll hear an oboe concerto by Antonio Vivaldi. He wrote 20 of those. We'll talk about why. And some songs for the piano by Fanny Mendelssohn Hensel, discouraged from writing larger work and encouraged to just stay in the chamber, as it were. All that plus a concerto grosso from Arcangelo Corelli headed your way. Stay right here.
3: I'm Marcela Sanchez with an AP News Minute. President Trump is headed to Capitol Hill today to attend a closed-door Senate GOP luncheon. Republican senators have grown increasingly frustrated with his efforts to divert their agenda. But ahead of the meeting, senators say they hope to focus on unity and not disagreements. A judge has blocked the federal government from making arrests at immigration courts. The judge's ruling says the government failed to justify its actions as required by law. The practice took hold shortly after Trump took office last year. Trump announced yesterday that six people had been arrested over recent damage to the Lincoln Memorial reflecting pool. In a social media post, Trump claimed without supporting evidence that there had been a 350-foot gash in the paint as the administration faces a self-imposed deadline to fix the renovation before the nation's 250th anniversary celebration next week. I'm Marcela Sanchez.
4: 3 minutes after 8 o'clock, and uncommon delays over by Sam Jones Expressway 465, both directions, a southbound accident there at the ramp has it a little slow, and the other heavy spots are just for the rush hour peak right now. They are all not caused by accidents, just glut of traffic in these spots, including approach to the south split, northbound 65 and 70 eastbound on the west side from just around West Street to Washington. Accidents, Brookville Road and Arlington on city streets. Increasing clouds, high of 81 today. Looks like a mostly cloudy sky tonight. Slight chance for some showers of thunderstorms, low of 64. On Thursday, mostly sunny, high of about 83, but there's a 30% chance, that's a 30% chance of showers, maybe even a thunderstorm on Thursday afternoon. It's 60 at WICR, 88.7 The Diamond.
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0: This is Anytime Classical. Hey there, I'm Kate Botello, your host. Happy to be here with you this hour, sharing music right now from Arcangelo Corelli. This is his Concerto Grosso No. 5 in B-flat major that he published in 1714. We'll hear it played by the Cantilena Ensemble, led by Adrian Shepherd.

Adrian Shepherd conducted the Cantilena Ensemble performing the Concerto Grosso No. 5, published in 1714 by Arcangelo Corelli. This is Anytime Classical. We are a production of Classical Music Indie. If you'd like to reach any of us here anytime, you can send an email to info@classicalmusicindie.org. Music from Maurice Ravel now, and Habanera for cello and piano. Our cellist is Maria Kliegel, joined by Raymond Havanit at the piano.

0: That was pianist Raymond Havanath and cellist Maria Kliegel performing an Habanera by Maurice Ravel.
1: 20 minutes after 8 o'clock, and it's 465 across the south side. We're seeing a little bit of slow traffic around Emerson Avenue. Also have a 465 right shoulder accident over by Sam Jones Expressway, exit 111. Fortunately, on the shoulder, car down in the ditch, so not too big of a delay around that interchange. And good conditions for the drive. The clouds will thicken through the day today. High 81. Mostly cloudy tonight. A slight chance of some showers, maybe thunderstorms, be pretty late at night. A low of 64. And on Thursday, may start out with some showers or thunderstorms. It should be a mostly sunny day. There's a 30% chance of showers or thunderstorms again in the afternoon. High of 83. It's 60 at WICR 88.7, The Diamond.
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0: Right now on Anytime Classical, a really fun wall of sound created when the Five Browns, set of pianist siblings, who, by the way, all went to Juilliard at the same time, when they all played their grand pianos at once. It's just great fun and used to great effect in this music from John Williams and the score to Star Wars from 1977.

0: That was the first Echelon, a famous waltz from the jazz suite by Dmitri Shostakovich, performed by the Moscow Chamber Orchestra, conducted by Konstantin Orbelian.
1: 8:34, and things starting to thin out for the drive this morning. Still have accident Brookville Road at Arlington Avenue, and a little bit of slowing into each of the work zone. A few bubbles around the interstate of heavy traffic not caused by crashes. Increasing clouds, 81 today, cloudy tonight, with showers or thunderstorms likely or possible in the late night, low of 64. That could last into the morning, but should be a mostly sunny day Thursday. 30% chance of thunderstorms, high 83. It's 60 at WICR, 88.7 The Diamond.
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4: Music of Antonio Vivaldi coming your way right now. This is a concerto for the oboe in D major. Now, he wrote more than 20 of these. Why? Well, as you probably know, he was writing music for music students every day to play. And the oboe was really handy for two things. One, it could play a whole lot of nifty trills that Vivaldi liked to write anyway, and that would also help his students with their technique. And they were also really good for teaching breath control. Well, here's Stefan Schilly playing the oboe with the Filoni Chamber Orchestra of Budapest.

Stefan Schilly, our oboist with the Filoni Chamber Orchestra of Budapest. That was a concerto for oboe in D major by Antonio Vivaldi. We'll hear music from Fanny Mendelssohn-Hensel to play us out this hour. Now, the thing about Fanny Mendelssohn-Hensel, she was just as smart and probably as musically talented as her brother Felix, but because she was a woman, she was not allowed, basically, to write anything bigger than chamber works. She did write one overture for orchestra, but symphonies and things like that were considered unladylike for some reason. So while her family did encourage her in her composition, it was also kind of a little pat on the hand, you know, but sit over there, dear, and make your nice little lady music. And by all accounts, she seemed to be fine with it. Now, she did get her own back in one really awesome way, which is that Felix got to meet Queen Victoria. And she was like, oh, hey, Felix Mendelssohn. I'm sure she sounded just like that. Oh, hey, Felix Mendelssohn, I am such a big fan of yours. Let's sing my favorite song that you wrote, Italienne. And he had to say, oh, thank you, Your Majesty, but my sister wrote that one. And of course, I paraphrase, here are songs for the piano by Fanny Mendelssohn-Hensel, performed by Sontraud Speidel.

0: Sontraut Spidel at the piano, performing Songs for the Piano by Fanny Mendelssohn-Hensel. I'm Kate Botello. This is Anytime Classical. Thanks for being here.
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4: This is the Composer's Datebook for June 24th. I'm John Burge. In wartime London, on today's date in 1943, the Fifth Symphony of Ralph Vaughan Williams premiered at a Proms concert. The composer himself conducted the London Philharmonic. Queen's Hall, the traditional home of the annual summertime Proms concerts, had been destroyed by German bombers 2 years earlier. The Proms concerts had moved into a new and larger venue, the Royal Albert Hall, where the series continues to this day. For the 1943 season, Proms concerts started earlier than usual so that concert goers could get home before the nightly air raids. To wartime troubled London, the serene musical world of the Vaughan Williams Fifth must have seemed a real blessing. It's not a wartime symphony in the conventional sense, full of defiance and bluster, but rather an evocation and affirmation of England's musical past, blending hints of 16th century hymn tunes and modal folk melodies into symphonic form.

0: For some time, Vaughan Williams had been at work on an opera based on the Pilgrim's Progress, a 17th century allegorical tale by the Puritan writer John Bunyan. And the tunes and motives from his projected opera ended up in the symphony. Composer's Datebook is produced by APM, American Public Media, in conjunction with the American Composers Forum, reminding you that all music was once new.
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3: Coming up this hour on Anytime Classical, when Clara Schumann composed her piano sonata in G minor, she intended it as a surprise gift for her husband, composer and pianist Robert Schumann. And it stayed that way as just a gift for Robert until it was finally published in 1991. And Aisata Kane Mason will perform it for us as our long play this hour. I'm Kate Botello, and if you'd like to reach me or any of my colleagues here at Classical Music Indy, at Dr. Denise Finnegan Hill, Michael Toulouse, or Joshua Sock Joplin Thompson, you can write to all of us with an email to info@classicalmusicindy.org. Thanks for listening with us. Music's coming in just a minute. First up this hour, the Toccata Marziale, the Martial Toccata by English composer Raphaun Williams, performed by the Coldstream Guards Band led by R.A. Ridings.

0: R.A. Ridings conducted the Coldstream Guards Band performing the Toccata Marziale, the Martial Toccata by Rayfan Williams.
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0: Thanks for listening to Anytime Classical. I'm Kate Botello with Music Now from the English composer Malcolm Arnold that he composed in 1950. This was inspired by 18th century divertimenti. A divertimenti means what it sounds like. It's a diversion, just kind of little fun, light pieces in this serenade for small orchestra performed by the San Diego Chamber Orchestra led by Donald Barra.

Donald Barra led the San Diego Chamber Orchestra performing the Serenade for Small Orchestra, composed in 1950 by Malcolm Arnold. Time now to luxuriate in our long play this hour on Anytime Classical, the Sonata for Piano in G Minor by Clara Wieck Schumann. She composed it between 1841 and 1842 as a surprise Christmas gift for her husband, Robert Schumann, and it basically just stayed that way as a personal private gift, and it pretty much stayed that way. It was not performed publicly during Clara's lifetime, and it wasn't published until 1991. It's featured on the debut album of Aisata Kane-Mason, who is the eldest child of the seven very talented Afro-English family, the Kane-Masons. The whole family was featured on 60 Minutes and caused a sensation in England, and her brother Sheku was featured as a cellist at the wedding of Prince Harry and Meghan Markle. Now, for Aisata's debut album in 2019, she chose to go only with piano music by Clara Wieck Schumann. Here is her interpretation of the Sonata for Piano in G Minor.

0: Isata Kane-Mason from her debut album, Romance, the music of Clara Schumann, that was released in 2019. That was the Sonata for Piano in G minor, composed between 1841 and 1842. Our long play this hour on Anytime Classical.
1: Are you interested in hearing something a little bit different? 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I'm Henry Pensis, and I am that guy. Just ask the people I work with here at WICR. 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
0: Time now for the last work for this hour, music from Gustav Holst, composed in 1903. This is his Quintet for Winds in A-flat major, performed by the Allos Wind Quintet.

0: The Aulos Wind Quintet performed the Quintet for Winds in A-flat major, composed in 1903 by Gustav Holst. Thanks for spending this hour with Anytime Classical and me, your host, Kate Botello. If you'd like to hear some more stories about classical music or catch up on our stream or hear about our arts program, Classical Beat, you can find all of it by following us on Instagram or Facebook at Classical Music Indie.
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2: Renaissance painters like Caravaggio are remembered for their dramatic use of light and shadow, illuminating certain characters starkly or warmly or vividly, while other characters remained duller and dimmer. The effect is called chiaroscuro, literally light, dark. It adds depth and drama and movement to the scene. Georgian composer Giacentelli was inspired by that concept when he wrote this music for violin and orchestra. From APM American Public Media, this is Performance Today. I'm Valerie Keeler. Violinist Veriko Chmurica and the Polish National Radio Symphony Orchestra on the way with Giacentelli's Chiaroscuro. French composer Francis Poulenc wrote a sonata for flute and piano in 1957. He was commissioned by the Library of Congress in Washington, D.C. Thank you, mid-century Americans, for your tax dollars.

Flutist Toshiko Kono and pianist Lambert Orcus with the opening movement from A Sonata for Flute and Piano, commissioned by the U.S. Library of Congress and written by French composer Francis Poulenc. From APM American Public Media, this is Performance Today. I'm Valerie Kaler. Glad to have you along for today's musical adventures and discoveries. There's a really cool technique used in paintings dating back to the Renaissance. It's called

of light and shadow brings a portrait to life. Composer Gia Cancelli was inspired by the chiaroscuro technique when he wrote this piece for violin and orchestra. Let's hear his musical take on those drastic contrasts between light and dark in concert in Katowice, Poland. Violinist Veriko Chmurica solos with the Polish National Radio Symphony Orchestra, led by Andrzej Borejko. This is Chiaroscuro by Gia Cancelli.

chiaroscuro. Georgian composer Gia Cancelli wrote that piece in 2010. Veriko Chumbaritsa played the solo violin with Andrei Boreko conducting the Polish National Radio Symphony Orchestra in Katowice, Poland. Drastic contrasts between light and darkness in that piece inspired and named after a Renaissance painting technique, chiaroscuro. Caravaggio's paintings that seem to glow from within are a good example. A single shaft of light slicing across a dark tavern, landing on St. Matthew. The pages of a book, brilliant white under a yellowed skull near the hand of St. Jerome. Narcissus in half shadow above, fool's gold shimmering in his reflection below. Light and dark used to dramatic effect in art and in the piece we just heard by Gia Cancelli. Chiaroscuro.

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0: In the world of beauty pageants, the second runner-up does not have any realistic hope of wearing the crown. There are two people in line ahead of her. Well, in 1723 in Leipzig, Germany, there was a competition where the second runner-up wore the crown. It was not a beauty pageant, although that swimsuit round would have been something. The talent competition, though, that was impressive. It was a competition for the job of music director in Leipzig. The winner was Georg Telemann, but he was, as they say, unable to perform the duties of the office. No scandal or anything, he just had a better offer somewhere else. And then the crown passed to the first runner-up. Same story, already booked elsewhere. So the gig ended up going to the lowly second runner-up, some guy named J.S. Bach. Let's hear some music written by the first runner-up, Christoph Graupner, a trio sonata for traverso or baroque flute, viola, and continuo, played by the musicians of the Old Post Road.

the Boston-based early music ensemble Musicians of the Old Post Road. Their core concert series is built around historic venues along the Boston Post Road corridor. Churches, meeting houses, museums. That concert was at the First Parish of Sudbury in Sudbury, Massachusetts, just north of the Old Post Road. You heard them play a trio sonata for flute, viola, and continuo by Christoph Graupner. Graupner was a late Baroque composer who was offered the job of music director at the Thomaskirche in Leipzig. He had to pass, so it went to J.S. Bach. Graupner wrote a ton of music, well over 1,000 cantatas, bunch of orchestral suites, concertos, chamber music, but his manuscripts got caught up in legal disputes about his estate after he died, so his music just wasn't circulated. Sat in the archives for a couple centuries, and that's likely why we don't hear much about prolific composer and Bach contemporary Christoph Graupner.

0: In a moment, Bagatelle Ligatelles, or Ligety Bagatelles. 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
1: Hi, this is Tony Morris. Join me for an hour of some of the best music for guitar on Classical Guitar Alive. Each week we explore a wide variety of music with guitar, and you'll also hear interviews with many of the world's foremost performers and composers. That's each week on Classical Guitar Alive.
0: I'm kind of fascinated that quite a few composers have chosen to write pieces of music called bagatelles. Literally, it means trifle. So the composers themselves are telling us, don't take these too seriously. In fact, the shortest piece I know of in all of classical music is a bagatelle by Beethoven.

Pianist Rudolf Buchbinder took about 15 seconds to play that. And yeah, that's the entire piece, the Bagatelle by Beethoven. In fact, most people play it a lot faster. Here it is again. Pianist John O'Connor playing a piece that takes longer to name than to play. That was the Bagatelle in A major, Opus 119, number 10, by Beethoven. Beethoven wrote that Bagatelle in 1820. Let's jump ahead to the early 1950s. Hungarian composer György Ligeti wrote a set of a dozen Bagatelles for solo piano. In 1953, he turned half a dozen of those into a collection for wind quintet. Let's hear these little trifles played by an ad hoc quintet at the Round Top International Festival. Six Bagatelles by György Ligeti.

Six Bagatelles, written by George Ligeti. We heard them from a concert at the Round Top International Festival in Round Top, Texas. Alexis Still played flute, Nancy Ambrose King, oboe, Jonathan Gunn was the clarinetist, Drew Pattison, bassoon, and Maura McCune Corvington played the French horn.

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7: Anton Bruckner didn't produce what he considered a real symphony until he was 44. But by the time he was 50, he was finishing his fourth symphony, and he liked it. At first. And then the self-doubt started to creep in. 4 years after he finished the fourth, he started changing it, revised the first two movements, replaced the third movement, and 2 years after that, he rewrote the last movement entirely. From APM American Public Media, this is Performance Today. I'm Valerie Kaler. That final version had its premiere in 1881. Bruckner was so pleased, he tipped the conductor. On the way this hour, Bruckner's Symphony No. 4 from the Lucerne Festival. Yannick Nizet-Séguin conducts Bruckner later this hour. And right now, he leads the London Philharmonic with guitarist Miloš Karadaglić in the lively finale of the Concierto de Aranjuez by Joaquin Rodrigo.

Milos Karadaglic and the London Philharmonic with the finale of Joaquin Rodrigo's Aranjuez Concerto. From APM, American Public Media, this is Performance Today. I'm Valerie Kaler. So glad to have you along for today's musical adventures and discoveries. Camerata Nordica was born in 1974 as a regional orchestra in southeast Sweden. In the 50-plus years since, they've become Sweden's premier chamber orchestra. And within the ecosystem of that chamber orchestra, there are also smaller configurations, a string quartet and a string octet. That eight-piece band made its first-ever U.S. tour in the fall of 2025. From that tour, we'll hear them play a couple of collectively arranged traditional tunes. The first, Song to My Father, followed by a polska. Traditional Swedish music in the hands of the Camerata Nordica Octet in Hugh Hodgson Concert Hall at the University of Georgia Performing Arts Center in Athens.

a polska in A minor. Before that, Lot till far, or Song to My Father. Two traditional tunes arranged by Camerata Nordica Octet. Principal players from the Swedish Chamber Orchestra, Camerata Nordica. That concert at the University of Georgia Performing Arts Center in Athens was from the band's very first tour of the United States. Our broadcast of that performance made possible by Marty Farnsworth and Fred and Amy Young. In a moment, you can take the composer away from the sea, but you can't take the sea away from the composer.

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6: Composer Ruth Gipps was a piano prodigy and became a legitimate oboist as well. Legit enough to be principal oboe of the City of Birmingham Symphony Orchestra. So it's not surprising that she wrote a lot of music for that combination of piano and oboe, and, as we're about to hear, for the oboe's deeper-voiced sibling, the English horn. Another factor that strongly influenced her writing was where she grew up, a quiet resort town on the Sussex coast, Bexhill-on-Sea. Not as flashy or as touristy as neighboring Brighton, but a place to take long walks and take in the broad view of the endless ocean, the crashing of waves and the calls of gulls. It's not surprising that a fair number of her compositions are sea-inspired. But she doesn't really depict the waves and the water, like Mendelssohn or Debussy, less the rocking view from the deck of a heaving ship, more the steady and wide view from the lighthouse or the beach itself. She wrote music about seascapes, the seashore, even seaweed. Here's the seaweed song by salty English composer Ruth Gipps. Robert Walters plays the English horn and Susan Grace the piano from the Colorado College Summer Music Festival.

0: The Seaweed Song by English composer Ruth Gipps. Robert Walters played English horn. Susan Grace was the pianist. That performance from Packard Hall in Colorado Springs, part of the Colorado College Summer Music Festival. Our thanks to concert sponsor Judith Sellers for sharing that recording with us. Ruth Gipps was a piano prodigy. Her schoolmates bullied her for being so different, but she embraced her identity as an outsider. She was often criticized for what she herself called her atrocious manners, for being too direct. For example, she once said that she resented, even despised, teaching. And yet, she founded and led the London Repertoire Orchestra, which served as a training ground for musicians straight out of college. People who knew her said that underneath that prickly exterior was somebody who actually cared deeply about music and about her students. 20th century composer Ruth Gipps. In a moment, back to the drawing board again. 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
1: Hi, folks. I'm Jürgen Jambauer from the Heidelberg Café, and I'd like to invite you on Sundays at 1 p.m. for some uplifting German music. For over 60 years, Central Indiana had some German music programs in different stations, and I personally have been on and off since the 80s. So we are very, very lucky to have WICR 88.7 to continue this great tradition. Sundays at 1 o'clock. 88.7.
0: We often hear about how Brahms was so intimidated by Beethoven's 9 great symphonies that he didn't feel ready to go public with his own first symphony until he was 43. Anton Bruckner did him one better, delay-wise. He was 44 when he started writing symphonies. And in 1874, when he was 50, Bruckner finished his 4th symphony. At first, he was pretty happy with it. And then he had his doubts, and then his friends had doubts. 4 years after, quote-unquote, completing his 4th symphony, he started changing it. Revised the first 2 movements, replaced the 3rd movement, and 2 years later, he rewrote the last movement. Finally, in 1881, legendary conductor Hans Richter agreed to play it with the Vienna Philharmonic. Bruckner was so pleased with the result that at the end of the last rehearsal, he slipped a coin into Richter's hand and said, "Take this, drink a mug of beer to my health." Richter accepted that tip, but he did not buy a pint. Instead, he put the coin on his watch chain as a souvenir. Let's hear the last 2 movements of Bruckner's 4th symphony, the Scherzo and Finale, from a concert at the Lucerne Festival in Switzerland. Yannick Nizet-Sagan conducts the Lucerne Festival Orchestra.

0: Scherzo and Finale, the last two movements of Anton Bruckner's Romantic Symphony, his Symphony No. 4. Yannick Nezet-Sagan led the Lucerne Festival Orchestra at the Lucerne Festival in Switzerland. Now, Bruckner's symphonies and the Lucerne Festival are a really excellent pairing. The main festival hall is known for its exceptional clarity, with a long, warm resonance. Perfect for Bruckner's sustained brass chorales, blanket of strings, and immense crescendos. The kind of stuff that might turn into an indecipherable fog in a lesser hall, but it really shows up in the best way in Lucerne. You can hear that concert highlight again on the PT page, where our shows are archived online for 30 days after broadcast as streaming audio. Enjoy all the musical goodies on the PT page at yourclassical.org. 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I'm Valerie Kaler. 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
1: This is the Composer's Datebook for June 24th. I'm John Burge. In wartime London, on today's date in 1943, the Fifth Symphony of Ralph Vaughan Williams premiered at a Proms concert. The composer himself conducted the London Philharmonic. Queen's Hall, the traditional home of the annual summertime Proms concerts, had been destroyed by German bombers 2 years earlier. The Proms concerts had moved into a new and larger venue, the Royal Albert Hall, where the series continues to this day. For the 1943 season, Proms concerts started earlier than usual so that concertgoers could get home before the nightly air raids. To wartime troubled London, the serene musical world of the Vaughan Williams Fifth must have seemed a real blessing. It's not a wartime symphony in the conventional sense, full of defiance and bluster, but rather an evocation and affirmation of England's musical past, blending hints of 16th century hymn tunes and modal folk melodies into symphonic form.

0: For some time, Vaughan Williams had been at work on an opera based on the Pilgrim's Progress, a 17th century allegorical tale by the Puritan writer John Bunyan. And the tunes and motives from his projected opera ended up in the symphony. Composer's Datebook is produced by APM, American Public Media, in conjunction with the American Composers Forum, reminding you that all music was once new.
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0: Welcome to the Smooth Jazz Show here on 88.7 The Diamond. I am your host, Mr. Kenny Phelps. The Smooth Jazz Show with Kenny Phelps is underwritten by the world-famous Jazz Kitchen. Now, 32 years as Indy's premier jazz club and restaurant. Watch Out Wednesday, your midweek musical lift, presented by the Jazz Kitchen and curated by my guest today. Please welcome Miss Valerie Phelps. Valerie, how are you?
1: I'm wonderful. Hello, Indy. What's up?
0: So let's talk about WOW. What is WOW? We've heard a lot about it, a lot of excitement about it. Explain what WOW is.
1: WOW Wednesday is a series at the Jazz Kitchen, and it's been going on for the last 4 years. And so I'm the producer for that. And so what we do is book different bands from around the city. It could be jazz, it could be blues, it could be R&B, it could be hip hop, it could be soul. So it's basically different bands from around town. But every now and then there is a national act on that Wednesday as well. So WOW means you never know what you're going to get. It's WOW.
0: Okay. So how was this created and why? Why was this actually put in place? So I know he's been doing shows for a long time, but you kind of took the helm and it's really taken off. So talk about how and why this was created.
1: Well, it was right after the pandemic. It was right after the pandemic. And as you know, we were all scared to go back into the clubs and to the venues and to just go out and just be normal. So the idea came about, how can we get the public, meaning Dave Ali, who's the owner of the Jazz Kitchen, we talked about it, and we was like, okay, how can we do it? And so he put all that on my lap, and the name, the concept, everything came to me, and he approved it, and the rest is history. And it brought people who were afraid to come back out back into the scene, back into the love of jazz and soul and blues and music. And that's, you know, in a quick summary, that's how it happened.
0: So you also have created shows for other arts organizations, the Cabaret Theater, the Arts Council, and many others. So talk about those organizations you've worked with as well.
1: Absolutely. I have a love for being able to come together and bring the local artists and musicians and the creators, so to speak, the creative people, because it's not always music. Sometimes it's dancers or visual artists. And so I connect with different venues like the Cabaret. I've curated a series called The Alley, which is going to come out again. It's in August, 4 Fridays in a row. So put that on your calendar. So I work with the Cabaret. In the past, I've worked with the Indy Arts Council. I was the event coordinator for Art and Soul, which was really amazing. Really, I mean, it was just fantastic. It was fantastic. So I've done that. And I work with Indy Jazz Fest. Mm-hmm. I do that as well.
0: So Indy Jazz Fest has a special announcement. I think it's already out. The cat may be out of the bag, but you can actually share it to our audience on this show as well. They have also put out a big announcement. And what is that announcement?
1: Yes, that is trending. I'm getting loud because it's trending right now. Today at 10 o'clock, they just announced the lineup for Indy Jazz Fest 2026, baby.
0: Mm-hmm.
1: And so right now, if you go to indiejazzfest.net, you can see the lineup, you can see the early bird pricing, and you know, it's saved $20 per ticket now through Monday, June 29th. So you've got a little window there to go get your tickets so you can get 20 off, you know, with the $80 early bird grand finale pricing. You cannot beat that. So I'll be there and all my friends, and there's some local lineups. There's the E-Train, there's this, there's that, there's the Cabaret, there is, oh my gosh, what other locations? The Vogue, the Indy Arts Center. I mean, guys, just go to indiejazzfest.net. Do it today. Don't miss the early bird specials and all of that.
0: Mm-hmm. So with all this early bird specials and all this excitement, you're also a jazz singer, and you have a new announcement as well.
1: Oh, my gosh, Kenny. With all this stuff I'm doing, I have the nerve to be coming out with a new release, a project, because I'm a singer. I'm an artist myself. So, yes, My project release is July the 10th at the Jazz Kitchen. That's on a Friday night. That is two sets, one at 7, one at 9:30. And I need all the love, all the support that I

0: on the album. He couldn't make it in for the day of the release because he's on tour with Yebba right now. But anyway, y'all got to just come out and we're going to have fun. Yep, we're going to have fun.
1: So speaking of fun and speaking of midweek musical lift, tonight is a special show we have at the Jazz Kitchen. So talk about what people can see tonight. July is a little way off, but what can we see tonight for our midweek lift?
0: Tonight, don't miss Tommy Baldwin. He is blues, rock guitar. He's from Indianapolis, Indiana. He began playing at a very young age. He draws his inspiration from like Jimi Hendrix, Stevie Ray Vaughan, Eric Gales, and Jeff Beck. He's all of that. Plus, he sings with soul, y'all. I mean, I don't know if he's going to do it tonight, but when he sings Purple Rain by Prince, it's like you're at the stadium with your lighter up in the air. It feels that good. So I'll be there tonight. I'm there every Wednesday. So I'll be there tonight rooting Tommy on, and you won't be disappointed. It starts at 7 o'clock. Doors open at 5.
1: So for those who have not had the chance to experience the Jazz Kitchen, talk about the atmosphere, the food, the location, how people can buy tickets for tonight's performance as well.
0: Oh my gosh, the Jazz Kitchen, they've been around for 31 years. The atmosphere is music. As soon as you come in, you can sense that this is not just a place where you go eat. This is a place where you go and experience the passion and the love for the arts, or whether it be jazz, blues, or whatever. It's just when you first walk in there, from the pictures of all the different artists on the walls. And let's not get it twisted. The food is good. It is good. It gives you that Cajun, that going to New Orleans, you know, with the Cajun chicken and the special almond roasted salmon with the crouton, with the the walnuts on top of it. It's the walnut crusted salmon. And oh, the shrimp. The shrimp is to die for. And don't forget, the atmosphere, it lends for just chilling. And on a Wednesday, you know, really getting a break. You know, this is hump day, you know. And so they have these specialty drinks and this mood lighting. And don't forget, Frank is at the door to welcome you too. So this is, it's a good day to get away, and a good night to get away. Plus it could be date night, and they have a patio that's open too right now. So you can't lose.
1: So if you've not been to the Jazz Kitchen, you can actually see the performance right up close. It's 130 seats in the main room, I believe, if I'm not mistaken.
0: It's close. That's close, Ken.
1: Close enough. And then they have a back area as well that you can sit in the bar area and still enjoy the performance. So like she said, this is midweek. This is kind of a getaway to kind of give you a push into your Thursday and Friday. Again, we have Tommy Baldwin. If you have not heard of Tommy Baldwin, you can look him up. Talk about tickets and what time the show starts tonight.
0: Okay. You can get tickets at the door, or you can go on to the Jazz Kitchen's website, thejazzkitchen.com. You can go there and buy in advance, which really helps, us to make sure there's enough servers there for you. So we always recommend that you go online and buy your tickets in advance so we can make sure that you have enough, that we have enough people to serve you while you're there. So you can do that, or you can walk up to the door. You can always, unless it's a hot show, you're taking a risk, you know, walking up to the door. So I always advise going online and getting your tickets.
1: Okay.
0: And we've got another show coming up too, Kenny, but go ahead. I wanted to tell you about.
1: Yep. 88.7 Diamond. We, with Valerie Phelps, will be right back. The Smooth Jazz Show on the Diamond.

0: 887 The Diamond with my guest today, Valerie Phelps. Valerie, are you still there? Maybe we have John. John, are you there?
1: I'm here.
0: John, how you doing, man? John Raymond is on the line. John, how are you doing?
1: I'm good. How are you doing, Kenny?
0: I'm doing well. Well, we had Val earlier, so we'll talk about you because we have a show coming up this Friday. Trumpet Mafia. Let's talk about it, man. It's like a show of trumpet assassins. Let's talk about it.
1: Basically, that is exactly what it is. It's a little bit ridiculous and a ton of fun. It's a group that I'm sort of hosting and putting together with a handful of guest trumpet players who are coming in from across the country,
0: okay.
1: Including Ashlyn Parker, great New Orleans-based trumpet player,
0: mm-hmm.
1: Bijan Watson, who's out on the East Coast, Grammy-winning trumpet player,
0: mm-hmm.
1: As well as Scott Belk from mm-hmm. Cincinnati.
0: Mm-hmm.
1: And we've got a bunch of emerging trumpet players on the scene in Indianapolis joining us, as well as a few of my students that I teach at IU. So
0: okay.
1: It's going to be, I think, 8 to 10 different trumpet players plus
0: Lord.
1: A band, and it's going to be a wall of sound. You know, definitely like New Orleans brass band kind of energy, just celebrating the trumpet all night.
0: So we're going to have a trumpet choir.
1: You could say that, yeah.
0: So before we even get into the depths of what people are going to experience, talk about your career in music. What drew you to the trumpet?
1: You know, it was funny. For me, I was drawn to the trumpet when I was in fourth grade.
0: Hmm.
1: I saw an older brother of a friend of mine play with the, you know, the school band teachers.
0: Mm-hmm.
1: He was, I think, in sixth grade at the time. And for whatever reason, I just thought it was the coolest instrument. And so when it came time to choose instruments the following year in band class, I put trumpet as my number one. And the rest is history, I guess, so to say.
0: Did you come from a musical family?
1: You know, I didn't really. You know, we had a piano in the house.
0: Mm-hmm.
1: I started playing piano when I was maybe 7 or so.
0: Mm-hmm.
1: But my parents aren't that musical. I think, you know, something about the trumpet for me kind of ignited something that, you know, my parents were incredible supporters of what I did and helped, you know, kind of find opportunities for me to learn and play with a bunch of different people, even at a very young age. And so that just kind of like fanned the flame of what I was interested in, and that just kind of kept taking off as I progressed through school. So
0: when did you decide that music would be the career path? It's fun to play in school, and you know, we go to all the presentations for our kids and stuff like that, but then when we start thinking about this as a possible career, it kind of gets dicey about how, you know, you're going to be able to be sustainable and all that. So when was that decision to make it a career path?
1: You know, I think on the one hand, when I was a junior in high school,
0: mm-hmm.
1: was kind of the big light bulb moment for me, where I knew that, you know, I wanted to get more serious about it.
0: Mm-hmm.
1: And but even then, and frankly, even all through my undergraduate degree, I didn't really think too practically about making a career in music, for better or for worse. I think I was a little bit naive. And so, you know, when I'm from Minnesota originally. I went to school in Wisconsin, and then I moved out to New York after that. And when I moved to New York, that's when it really hit hard. I'm like, okay, what does it look like to actually make a living playing my instrument? But I think that the naivete maybe worked in my favor, because I was just more focused on, you know, pursuing what I loved, you know, and just trying to do that. And that was always kind of the foundation for me, even then when I did move to New York and started to actually make a career out of it.
0: Yep. So talk about what brought you to Indianapolis, or basically Bloomington.
1: Yeah. Well, I got a teaching job in the jazz studies department at IU down in Bloomington here in 2017. Mm-hmm. And so my family and I moved from Brooklyn, New York to Bloomington, and we've been here ever since. I'm going on the 10th year at IU coming up next year, man. Which is wild. Time flies.
0: Talk about career and education, man, because now you've got two sides of the coin. You have one where you are a professional musician where you're out performing, but then you also are teaching students who desire to do the same thing or somewhat of that nature, whether it be composition or. So talk about that kind of what you do on a daily basis with kids, students.
1: Yeah, I do a variety of things on IU. It's a combination of teaching lessons to all the jazz trumpet majors, mm-hmm. Undergraduate and graduate students. I also teach a couple improv classes to all the jazz students, freshman and sophomore level students for those classes. And then I also teach a class that happens once a year that I created a handful of years ago that's basically a career development class. So it's kind of like a music industry boot camp, if you will. And so all the students get together a bunch of different things to, to get them ready to go out into the world and make a living. Mm-hmm. So it's mostly that. And then I also am every now and then also working with student combos, small groups. We did a really fun project this past spring where I sort of produced a recording session for a bunch of our top students who we have so many students who write their own music and put together their own bands. And so we did a recording and video session of a bunch of the music for the students. And we'll be kind of sharing all that stuff this next year. It's a bunch of great stuff.
0: Yep. So back to the Trumpet Mafia, we're looking for this exciting event this Friday. So talk about what people can kind of expect from this performance, man, who've not ever graced the Jazz Kitchen or ever seen this type of performance being played out. What can they expect from it?
1: Yeah, well, you know, the trumpet by nature is, I think it's maybe the most exciting instrument in the band, mm-hmm. dare I say. we can
2: nice.
1: Light it up in a certain kind of way that that other instruments can't, you know. And so when you put 8 or 10 of us together, it's kind of like there's this high octane kind of energy feeling in the room that happens. And we're going to be doing a mix of different kinds of music. So we're going to be pulling from the Miles Davis songbook. As you know, we did a Miles Davis tribute show, I think it was a month ago or so. And so we're kind of pulled from that book a little bit. We've got some New Orleans staples, New Orleans standards that Ashlyn will bring to the table, and we'll throw in a few original compositions as well. So it'll be kind of a mix of like sort of jazz meets groove and hip hop and a bunch of things. And, you know, with a gang of trumpets on stage. So
2: I'll be there.
0: So I'll ask both of you this question. You can kind of, we'll end our segment with this. Talk about the importance of the arts in our community. Everybody has a different take on it, but we do value the arts, the artistic endeavors of musicians, artists, dancers, poets. Talk about the importance and the impact it makes on our community.
1: Well, it's interesting. You know, in my experience and opinion, the arts can be for entertainment, absolutely.
0: Mm-hmm. Yep.
1: But I think there's another side to the arts that, you know, when you have musicians in particular creating music, whether it's composing or performing, especially jazz musicians that are, you know, improvisation based, that are essentially bringing something spontaneous to the stage every time they step on. It's a deeper experience than just entertainment, I think. You know, I think artists in general are kind of shining a light on some kind of universal human realities, things that we all experience.
2: That's good.
1: And, you know, math and sciences and other, you know, kinds of things like that are incredibly important for our culture and our society, but there's something that music and the power of the vibration of sound, you know, and the vibration of energy in the room and what people bring to especially a live music experience, you know, is completely set apart and special. There's nothing else in the world like it. And so I think, you know, with these kinds of experiences, we become a culture here in Indiana and Indianapolis specifically that we become deeper, you know, things get richer with the arts. And it's hard to quantify that sometimes. And sadly, I think that's why support for the arts can go in waves, depending on the location or, you know, whatever the circumstances might be. But there's no doubt the impact of it is pretty profound, you know, and we all need to support the arts in every way we possibly can.
0: Yeah. And I'll dig into something that you said, man, the power of sound. And when you think about the power of sound just alone, that's impactful. But then when coupled with human ability, it really stretches into a deeper terrain. So, Val, talk about that a little bit, you know.
2: You know, as I was listening to John, he hit a lot of the really, really good points, you know, as far as the vibrations and, you know, from the audience perspective, the people who we don't, you know, who don't necessarily play, it is what we need to, especially nowadays. You know, we got so much going on in the world. To be able to get away in our minds, music does that. You know, it takes us away from reality, but not so much in a way like we're not, you know, like we're not present. We are present, but we feel everything that the musicians are sharing. So it's the vibrations, it's the lyrics, the words, the atmosphere, all of that plays a big part of us. You know, even the numbers of it. You know, I was thinking about back in the day when music was on the curriculum. All the kids had to do some type of music. We had to do. There was a reason for that. It's because as we grow, as we develop, and as we are now adults, we all need that part of us that is inspired by the sound, by the words, by the in our minds, by the colors. Music brings colors, darks, red, green, yellow. So anyway, I know that's a little deep, but what I really wanted to share was that as the audience, we need you, John, and the trumpets, and Kenny, and the singers. We need you more now than ever. So
0: I read a quote that said, "Music washes away the dust of everyday life." So it kind of allows us to escape for a minute. And I always say that we're in the transition business. People are coming from someplace and they're going after they leave our presence. So that interim in between is when we have them, and that's when we're allowed to use our talent, our time, our presence to be able to make impact in our community. So again, we're talking about the Trumpet Mafia. If you're looking for some excitement, and if you are in love with the trumpet, this can be no better place to be than Friday at the Jazz Kitchen. So can you kind of give us tickets and show times, and we can get all that information to our audience?
1: Yeah. Shows are going to be at 7 p.m. and 9:30 p.m. There'll be 75 to 90 minute sets, and you can get tickets on the Jazz Kitchen website. There's links floating around my social media and the kitchen social media as well. So
2: the jazzkitchen.com.
0: Yeah.
1: Bingo.
0: 88.7 The Diamond with my guests today, Valerie Phelps and John Raymond. We will be right back. 88.7 The Diamond, it's the Smooth Jazz Show.

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0: Hi, I'm Jason Wyatt. Join me and my partner in crime, The Todd, every Saturday night for a blast from the past here on 88.7 The Diamond. 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Well, that is until we play them. It's not just about the songs either. It's about the memories and stories that go with them. So tune into a blast from the past every Saturday night at 10 right here on 88.7 WICR.
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0: 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I'm Elena C., and Folk Alley is a link in the chain that includes the ancient child ballads and the latest releases from your favorite singer-songwriters. Bluegrass, Celtic, Americana blues, and much more. It's all part of the Folk Alley mix. You'll also meet the performers and hear exclusive recordings. 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
2: I love to sing, using words, create melodies. 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Music explores, release all of those deep thoughts. 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I love to sing, using words, create melodies about everything, things I've been through and what I'm ashamed. 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Music explores, closes the ones so we can afford.

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Things I've been through and what I'm wishing. 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
1: Hello, this is Steve Smith, drummer and band leader of the group Vital Information. 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

0: 88.7 The Diamond. My name is Ashley Ellison. I'll be joining you until about 5 o'clock. So I'll have everything from traffic, that beautiful, somewhat beautiful Indiana weather, and more coming your way within this next hour and a half. But until then, Brent Laidler, Downtown by 9, is coming up next right here on 88.7 WICR.
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0: 88.7, the Diamond. Right now, 80 degrees with a feels like of 81. So pretty similar, not too much humidity lingering from those storms. Low of 64 tonight, so very, very comfortable day. As we get into the rest of the week, tomorrow that rain will return with a 50% chance of storms, high of 79. And again on Friday, high of 73. And continuing into Saturday with a 50% chance, high of 80. Sunday, though, we'll get a little break with partly cloudy skies, high of 87. Also on Monday, clear from the rain, still cloudy, getting up to 92 degrees. And again on Tuesday at 93 with more clouds before that rain returns next Wednesday with a 40% chance of rain, high of 91. So it definitely seems as soon as we hit next Monday, those summer temperatures are going to be in full swing. I'm definitely going to make sure my AC is working as it should, because that's just painful. John Doakes, Our Day Will Come, is coming up next on The Diamond.
1: Are you musically curious? 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

0: have just the thing for you. I'm Henry Pensis, and you can join me every Sunday at noon for From the Vault. I'll be pulling music by Franck Martin, Derek Brummel, André Jolivet, and many other rarely heard pieces from the vault as we treasure hunt for classical music from the 20th and 21st centuries. 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

0: Dizzy Gillespie with 52nd Street Theme right here on the Diamond. We are a little over the halfway mark, the 3 o'clock hour, so I have a little traffic report for you. Not too much going on when it comes to big delays, but we are looking at an accident which is causing the right lane to be blocked on I-65 northbound at White River Bridge, and that's sitting at a 5-minute delay on the north side of I-65, so keep that in mind. But on I-70, there is more stop-and-go traffic. That's I-70 eastbound between Harding Street, exit 78, and I-65 south split, currently sitting at a 6-minute delay. And on I-465, there's some slow traffic. That's I-465 south side eastbound between US 31 East Street, exit 2 and Arlington Avenue, currently sitting at a 5-minute delay. Other than that, it's just those pesky 1 to 3-minute delays. So those are the only major ones that I'm seeing. One that might be popping up maybe in the future is on the north side of I-65. There was an accident on the entrance ramp, so the left side of the entrance ramp is blocked. That's I-65 southbound on ramp from West Street, Dr. Martin Luther King Jr. Street, and exit 114. So far, again, no delay on that, but I will update you if there is one, and of course, update you on all of the other traffic as it may come in, but hopefully goes out. James Suggs, Black or White, is coming up next on 88.7 WICR.
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0: Kenny Kirkland with Blasphemy on the Diamond. A couple of good national days today. Today, National Take Back the Lunch Break Day. And I cherish every single one of my lunch breaks ever. Since adults don't have recess, which that should be more of a thing. I needed recess more now than I did when I was five. But besides the point. Also, National Patch Day. Love me a good patch. I've always had this dream of having a really good, cute jean jacket and putting patches all over it. I'm not arts and crafts enough for that, though, so we'll see how that goes. But also National Swim a Lap Day. And with this weather we've been having, especially coming up next week when we are staying in the 90s pretty consistently, I'm definitely going to swim a lap then. But maybe it'll be my National Swim a Lap next week instead of today. Chris Rottmeyer, Nostalgia in Times Square is coming up next on The Diamond.
1: The pandemic lockdown inspired folks to get creative. Some of us learned to make sourdough. Some of us got a puppy. And some of us wrote music. Bryce Dessner wrote this piece while orchestras around the world were silenced by the lockdown. Mari by Bryce Dessner on the next performance today from 8 p.m.
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3: Hi, I'm Jason Wyom. 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

0: Chuck Owens and the WDR Big Band with Canoe on 88.7 WICR. A fun jazz fact, so I guess a couple of them for you, is in 1969, Duke Ellington became the first jazz musician to be awarded the Presidential Medal of Freedom. Congrats, Mr. Ellington, back in 1969. Also, when it comes to obsessive fans, because Lord knows they still exist in multiple different capacities, the famous classical composer Maurice Ravel was so excited to hear the new jazz sounds of Harlem in 1928 that he demanded his taxi driver to take him directly there from the airport. So he just skipped his hotel entirely, went straight to hear the jazz music. That's dedication. I don't know if we would go the obsessive route. I just think that's dedication. But even decades later, for jazz, I guess, experts on YouTube, I don't know if we can say experts, but we'll say experts for the sake, note that Louis Armstrong's solos were so advanced and foundational that playing them in a modern context today still sounds incredibly relevant, which, hey, I agree. Also, in my opinion, I don't know, I'll need to look this up. What genre is Frank Sinatra? I kind of feel like he's jazz. I'll be back with that answer, mostly for my own enjoyment. Gabe Orlesko with Mickey Mouse Loves Jazz is coming up on 88.7 WICR.
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0: Roger Glenn with Energizer right here on the Diamond. As we near the 5 o'clock hour, I have yet another traffic report for you. Not too much going on quite yet on I-6570 Collector. There's some stop-and-go traffic. That's I-6570 Collector southbound between Michigan Street, exit 111 southbound only, and I-70 South Split southbound only. And that just went up to a 12-minute delay, so hopefully it doesn't get any much higher than that. But still, not too high, just enough to be super annoying on your commute, whether it be home, away, or wherever you might be going. On I-70 in Marion County, more stop-and-go traffic. That's I-70 eastbound between Harding Street, exit 78, and I-65 South Split, sitting at a 10-minute delay. And lastly, on I-465, more stop-and-go traffic. What a surprise. And there was also a crash that is adding to the delay. This is all at I-465 west side northbound between I-70 exit 9 and I-74 Crawfordsville Road exit 16, also sitting at a 12-minute delay. So again, not too much going on. There are quite a few accidents going on around the Marion County area, specifically on, of course, the interstates. But so far, no delays on those, but I'll be sure to let you know if there is any. Steve Millen with Time Remembered is coming up next right here on 88.7 WICR.
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0: Dave Wilson Quartet with Let's Go right here on the Diamond. My name is Ashley Ellison. I am so glad that I could join you for about these past 2 hours. I will catch you again very soon, only on 88.7 WICR, a different kind of public radio.
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0: That was Hilario Duran and his Latin Jazz Big Band here on 88.7 The Diamond. Good evening, everybody. It's Cass here to close out your drive time set today. So I will be here until 7 p.m. Playing the music that you love, like Early Morning Stroll by Eric Alexander here on The Diamond.
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0: Hi, folks. I'm Jürgen Jungbauer from the Heidelberg Café, and I'd like to invite you on Sundays at 1 p.m. for some uplifting German music. For over 60 years, Central Indiana had some German music programs in different stations, and I personally have been on and off since the 80s. So we are very, very lucky to have WICR 88.7 to continue this great tradition. Again, Sundays at 1 o'clock, German Umpa music. 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

0: That was Dying Season by Lois Deloach here on 88.7 The Diamond. It's currently 78 degrees out with a low of 64 later this evening, and it seems starting tomorrow the rain that we've been getting is about to come back with a chance of showers throughout the day, a high of 82 and a low of 65 tomorrow. On Friday, it's going to be a high of 78 and a low of 66 with a high chance of showers throughout the day. So like I said, that rain seems to be coming back throughout the week. So prepare accordingly. Hopefully they just aren't as bad as the storms we've been getting in the past, because we've gotten a lot of really bad rain. So as long as it's not quite on that level, I'll be okay with it. Coming up next is You and the Night and the Music here on 88.7 The Diamond.
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0: Hi there, I'm Joe Girard, your host for Inside Great American Music. And we have a new time. We're here every Sunday at 5 p.m. Eastern, playing the songs of the Great American Songbook and paying tribute to the artists that have contributed to this great body of work. So join me every Sunday evening at 5 p.m. right here on 88.7 The Diamond WICR.
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0: That was Last Train Home here on 88.7 The Diamond. And now, as it's just about 6 o'clock, prime traffic hours, we are going to do a traffic update for you. So starting off on I-70 eastbound between Belmont Avenue and I-65 South Split, there is stop traffic with about a 10-minute delay. An accident at 65th Street and Dean Road. Stop-and-go traffic at I-465 southbound between I-70 east and I-74, about a 10-minute delay on that. More stop-and-go traffic at I-465 eastbound between White River and Arlington Avenue, about a 20-minute delay there on that. And finally, more stop-and-go traffic on I-65 northbound between Keystone Avenue and I-70 South Split, about a 10-minute delay there. And that's all for your traffic, so we're going to go back to the music now here on 88.7 The Diamond.
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0: What do George Kuhn, Leo Viner, David Diamond, Ethel Smyth, Jean Rivier, Joan Tower, and George Lloyd have in common? Their music's been featured in a number of episodes of From the Vault. I host From the Vault on Sundays at noon on WICR and have always been interested in discovering new and unusual pieces of music written by composers of the 20th and 21st centuries. 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

0: 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I certainly do, and that's why From the Vault exists. 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

0: That was Bone Back by Sean Mason here on 88.7 The Diamond. On I-65 northbound between Raymond Street and I-70 South Split, there is stop-and-go traffic with about a two-minute delay there. On I-65 southbound between Meridian Street and I-70 South Split, there is more stop-and-go traffic, once again, with only minor delays. I-69 southbound before Southport Road, there has been a reported accident with the right lane being blocked there. And I-70 eastbound between West Street and I-65 South Split, there is more stop-and-go traffic with minor delays. But that is all for your traffic for now. Coming up next is Someday My Prince Will Come.
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0: The Jazz Kitchen presents live jazz, blues, and beyond 7 nights a week. 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On Saturday, Jenny DeVoe is back with her blend of Americana, soul, and blues. 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